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1: 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The name has changed, but the station is still great. 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
3: Today feels like any other day. I didn't get any sleep last night. I've been on edge. I snapped at my roommate. I couldn't focus in class, and my body has been tense. It's so draining, but this is what it's like to be a college student, right?
4: This doesn't have to be what it's like to be a college student. According to the American Psychological Association, anxiety is the top presenting concern among college students. What Kayla's describing are common symptoms of anxiety: insomnia, irritability, restlessness, difficulty focusing, and muscle tension. Some uncommon symptoms include dizziness, indigestion, cold hands and feet, and disassociation. Recognizing these symptoms is the first step. 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
3: 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So find somewhere else to do homework.
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1: 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Temperatures this week are the highest of the year so far, expected to be above 80 degrees for most of the week. Students are taking advantage of the nice weather to get outside to do work and catch up with friends before temperatures drop again next week. This has been the Mainline Minute.
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1: Did you know? Measles vaccines save millions of lives from this highly contagious disease. Did you know? During the 21 years between 2000 and 2021, the number of estimated deaths due to measles dropped 83%, saving nearly 56 million people. Yet, 33 million people still need protection. Did you know? The Measles and Rubella Partnership supports regions and countries all over the world to close this gap by increasing vaccination coverage and working to make vaccines available to all who want them.

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1: 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Any students studying abroad or taking summer classes are invited to check out the student orientation course to learn more about Brightspace. This has been the Mainline Minute.
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2: 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I'm setting another timer for 30 minutes. 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What time is it? Ah, I have to go to class.
3: Have you ever woken up from a nap like this? Here's some advice, backed by research, to take naps that help you wake up refreshed and sleep at night without trouble. Number one, keep naps short. Naps should only be 15 to 30 minutes long. Number two, optimal napping time is between 1 and 4 p.m., but find a time that works for you. Number three, nap in a quiet, dark, and cool environment without distractions. That means no phones.
4: 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No phones?
3: 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Now you can feel more rested during those tough work weeks.
0: 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And remember, don't sleep on sleep.
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2: 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Don't fall victim to malicious scams. If you come across an email that looks suspicious, don't take the bait. 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
1: Feeling the pressure of college life? Ugh, I have so much work to do. I don't know how I'm gonna get it all done.
2: Late night cramming.
1: It's already 4 a.m.
2: Endless assignments.
1: I'm so over
2: and
1: this.
2: A constant need to perform at your best can push anyone to the edge.
1: I'm so overwhelmed. 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
3: While these medications are life-changing for those with ADHD, misusing them can lead to serious health risk, addiction, and even legal consequences.
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1: Remember, seeking help is a sign of strength, not weakness.
2: This message was brought to you by senior nursing students in the health promotion course at the M. Louise Fitzpatrick College of Nursing and WXVU Health Villanova University Radio.
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1: 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Temperatures this week are the highest of the year so far, expected to be above 80 degrees for most of the week. Students are taking advantage of the nice weather to get outside to do work and catch up with friends before temperatures drop again next week. This has been the Mainline Minute.
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3: You seem lighter today. What's up?
4: I've just been feeling better lately. More focused, less stressed.
3: What's your secret?
4: I started turning off my phone during class, meals, walks, and even downtime. At first, it felt weird, like I was missing something. But then I realized I was actually showing up for class, for conversations, and for myself.
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4: Same here. 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My grades improved, and so did my mood.
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0: 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The Roar.
1: This guy in my class is so much older than everyone else. 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
1: Hey everyone, this is Bob Herman, Villanova class of 1983. I recall so fondly my years in Dougherty Hall where the station was located. Our station then was called WKVU. I'm a former general manager and sports director in the station, but also had numerous DJ roles as well. My time at WKVU was invaluable. It taught me to speak clearly and concisely, and also to never be afraid of speaking to a lot of people. My fondest memories were broadcasting basketball games from numerous venues, including the Great Palestra and Fieldhouse. In 1983, broadcasting the Elite Eight game from Kansas City, Missouri at the Kemper Arena that featured Villanova versus Hakeem Olajuwon's Houston team, to interviewing former President George H. Bush, the opportunities were abundant. 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

0: Ladies and gentlemen, welcome to WXVU. This is your favorite fantasy show, Final Fantasy Football. We're going to talk about some stuff. We're going to talk about some football. My name is Leo Grimoglia, and the booth with me today is Zach Zellman. Zach, should we start with our Bills and Lions game from last Thursday?
1: I mean, what a game.
0: What a game. And I think it's early to say we told you so, but we told you so. It was, in fact, the Josh Allen show. You know, he went 20 for 31, 248 yards and 3 touchdowns. Exactly as I predicted, not to pat myself on the back. What I didn't expect is the big James Cook day, which makes sense because of how injured that defense was. 21 carries, 135 yards and a touchdown. Any other thoughts you got?
1: We told you so is my main thought. 72 total points.
0: 72, yeah, that's points remarkable. Yeah, definitely the over. You know, both tight ends feasted. Knox had a touchdown. Kincaid actually led the team in receptions. So
1: Joshua Palmer actually feasted.
0: Josh Palmer had a big day. Yeah, and then we have Kincaid with 7 receptions, 95 yards, and a touchdown. The Lions were so beat up that they really cushioned over top, and I think that just left the tight ends open in the middle as something to look for in future Lions matchups, too.
1: I also like running backs in future Lions matchups, especially if they keep that going.
0: Oh, yeah. Yeah, I mean, James Cook had a field day. And then I think on the Lions side of the ball, again, big Gibbs day. So talk about running backs. You know, he had 16 carries for 52 yards in the backfield, so he was stopped on the ground. But, I mean, we were watching together. There were full drives where it was just Gibbs up the middle, Gibbs up the middle.
1: And then they'd throw a Gibbs deep ball, too.
0: Gibbs didn't deep even ball, that didn't work. Yeah, I mean, out of the backfield, he actually looked better than he did running the ball. So 6 receptions, 61 yards, and a touchdown. So big day for him. The Lions still know how to play football. Shocker. And your boy Amon-Ra had a great day. 9 receptions, 142 yards, and 2 touchdowns.
1: Yeah, that was really helpful for my fantasy team.
0: Yeah, I mean, it's kind of exactly what we predicted. You know, they kept the safeties high, so Amon-Ra fed underneath. It was just a big Gibbs day, big Amon-Ra day. Looks like Goff's looking back at Laporta, 52 yards and a touchdown. And I mean, I know you called Goff having a big day, and he absolutely did. That was your guy last week.
1: Now to something that we didn't get as right. Jaylen Waddle, 10 targets, 8 receptions, and 140 yards. What are your thoughts on that?
0: Yeah, I mean, I think it's interesting, you know, having such a disastrous week one where he's kind of just like, just bait for, he's just a decoy receiver after what they spent on him, to just a beautiful week two. Yeah, I mean, on top of that, it's also 153 air yards, so we're seeing Bo Nix really target him. I think Nix is warming up to him. He looks as good as Nix does. He's going to look as good as Nix does. I think he's going to live in that healthy medium between how bad he was week one and how good he was week two. Nearly 60% of his routes were either goes or outs, so they're looking for him deep. You know, they're looking for him outside the hashes. And you were saying he wouldn't thrive in the slot, and I think that's true.
1: I still believe Cortland Sutton is... It's almost a 1A, 1B situation in Denver. I think Bo Nix and Sean Payton love those big receivers, and Cortland Sutton's that. So I don't think Jaylen Waddle keeps this up. I don't think he's going to go for, you know, one reception for 3 yards like he did week one. I think, like you said, there's going to be a happy medium.
0: Yeah. Do you think there's a world where Cortland Sutton really falls into the backseat and Jaylen Waddle takes over this offense?
1: Absolutely not. I mean, Cortland Sutton actually still outsnapped him last week, I believe. I think it was maybe 63-60.
0: Okay, so Sutton's still getting on the field, and he's just not doing as much as Waddle is.
1: Yeah.
0: Yeah, that makes sense. I think there's a chance that Waddle goes a little higher here. Like, I think, as we said, there's that healthy medium, but it wouldn't surprise me if he becomes that dominant wide receiver one out of the two of you, or out of the two of them.
1: Back to another thing we were right about, McMillan out-snaps and out-targets Jalen Coker, and I think we can expect a lot more of that.
0: Oh, 100%. You know, I think, yeah, that Panthers offense, there's only going to be so many viable guys. I think that whole offense looks really good, but yeah, I think Tet 100% outplayed Coker. Anything else we got right, or should we go break down this really horrible Vikings-Bears game?
1: Tyler Shuck.
0: Our boy. Yeah, he really outperformed himself there. I think he did good. Any thoughts on him?
1: I mean, I've been saying it since the first week of the season. If Tyler Shuck is not on a team in your league, he better be.
0: Yeah. Yeah, he's a great waiver guy, too. He's a guy that you can easily take, you know, if you just need someone for a week, you know, or if you don't, if you really are out on Justin Herbert, you're out on Baker Mayfield, or if those are your guys and you're just done with them, I think, yeah, Shuck is still our pickup. He's still our guy.
1: Mm-hmm.
0: Same with Goff if he's on your waivers. I know those are your two guys.
1: Let's get into this Vikings-Bears games. Caleb Williams exits in the fourth quarter with an apparent hamstring injury.
0: Yeah, which he made us think was like an ACL, MCL meniscus tear. For those who don't know, he has to get carted out on a hamstring injury like he was Kobe Bryant. And then he gave us like a big thumbs up to the crowd as if he was, you know, this big soldier. He was like crying on the field. The injury is week to week.
1: I mean, he's a competitor, so, you know, I see the... It's his spirit, but it's not a great look getting carted off for a hamstring issue.
0: No, yeah. It's the same stuff he was doing in college where it's just, I think his emotions are very strong. It's not a great look for him, but at the end of the day, who cares? He'll be back in a week or two, and he's still very good at football.
1: Mm-hmm.
0: I think the Vikings-Bears game was weird to me. The Vikings have actually won the last 7 games in a row, which is shocking considering I didn't expect this team to be a 7-game-in-a-row kind of team. I think Brian Flores is making a really good defensive unit here. He likes moving the matchups around. He likes trying to set up his guys in the most advantageous way. He's not afraid of switching the field a lot. On the Chicago side, 3 points were their lowest output since December 26, 2024.
1: Wow.
0: So
1: pre-Ben Johnson, too.
0: That's pre-Ben Johnson. And the last time Ben Johnson has put up that few points is 2022.
1: Wow.
0: Yeah, so it was a rough showing for them. They actually had more yards and first downs than the Vikings, but... honestly, they deserve to lose this game. You know, you got penalized 8 times versus the Vikings 3. It just wasn't a good look for them, especially against an in-division competitor.
1: Mm-hmm.
0: Bears got into the red zone 3 times as well, but they had a fumble on the 1-yard line and a blocked field goal. So really just capitalizing on your own mistakes there.
1: Yeah, I mean, this Vikings defense has been phenomenal to start the season. 25 pressures through the first 2 weeks, leads the NFL by 6. Which I believe second place is the Buffalo Bills. They're at 19. So I wouldn't want to start players against the Vikings defense.
0: No, absolutely not. Which is funny after week one and what we saw the Packers do to them. But I think, yeah, this is a really good showing. It's a really good case for Brian Flores' team. Yeah, anything else in the Vikings you got?
1: Kyler Murray returns next week, which is good news for you if you had a QB injury, because he's only rostered in about 58% of leagues. I like Kyler, and I also like Jefferson and Addison more than they performed last week for the upcoming weeks.
0: Oh, 100%. I think that's very true. Do you think there's a world where Kyler has another slow start? You know, I mean, we just saw him throw a pick in the first game, then get hurt. Do you think there's a world where that continues?
1: I mean, I think there absolutely is, but I don't think it's... I mean, it obviously can't be that bad where you get injured in the first quarter, but...
0: No, yeah, I just don't know. I think there's a consistency worry for me. I mean, we didn't even see it in Arizona the last 2 years. Do you think there's a world where he starts really slow and that he doesn't get the ball to Jefferson or Addison?
1: I really don't think there is, to be honest. I think Kyler Murray is a very talented quarterback. I loved him in Arizona, even though he was, never putting up numbers, really, in recent years. But that's... I mean, Arizona quarterbacks still don't put up numbers.
0: Yeah. Yeah. Yeah, I mean, Madden legend, really. You get one pro ball and you get like 98 speed for the next 4 Madden games. What a beast. I think back to Chicago side of the ball, I think it's weird that Khalif Raymond

0: even looked really bad. 138 yards on 26 attempts. No touchdowns with a pick. It's not a good look for him. He's not as efficient as he was week one. Maybe that's up to Brian Flores really just like hammering the ball down their throats before Caleb got injured. But yeah, I don't know. I think they're a little shaky. I think their rhythm is weird. They're very hot and cold, especially without Caleb next week or this week, I guess I should say. I think we have to worry about how in rhythm this offense is going to be, especially without Caleb Williams and no Tyler Tyson Badgen either. We're going straight into Case Keenum territory. He's 38 years old, everybody, and he wasn't even good 10 years ago. So,
1: yeah, I watched him throw a pick six in the NFC Championship to my Eagles, and that was when he was a young quarterback. So, really not feeling great about the Bears' offense this week, especially against a Vic Fangio Eagles defense. I still think Khalif Raymond, there's just no way this can sustain itself, leading
0: there's
1: teams
0: no
1: in
0: way.
1: Receptions and yards like every week.
0: No
1: I mean,
0: way.
1: Luther Burden still out-targeted him last week, and Romo Dunze out-snapped him. So I think there is still like hope that those guys will end up producing this season. And I wouldn't exactly give up on any of them yet, but it's just not great right now. You got to be patient, though.
0: No, totally not. I mean, I think there's an argument to be made that he's way more efficient every time he has the ball. But, you know, I don't know how much that actually means. I mean, Loveland did cardio all day, right? He went 1 for 3 with 3 yards. I mean, we're seeing the Raymond targets. I think there's a world where Raymond does make a name for himself, but I think it's way too early to tell. And I mean, like I said before, this team is held together by the ground game. But without Williams this week, I think that run game is much less intimidating, you know, because you can game plan for it. There's no Caleb Williams shenanigans you have to account for. There's no weird going for it on fourth down stuff that Ben Johnson likes to do. It's going to be a lot of DeAndre Swift, Manon Guy, those kind of dudes. And I don't know how effective that'll be without Caleb Williams.
1: Absolutely. So with Caleb out, what quarterbacks are you liking?
0: You know, it's weird. I think we talked about Shuck. I think that's a big guy for us. I like Goff, too. It's hard to say because everyone's so weird this year. Like, Baker looks really bad, honestly. I'll say that as a Bucs fan. Baker doesn't look good. Justin Herbert looks really bad, which we'll talk about later.
1: Yeah.
0: You know, I think there's a big middle tier of guys. I like Darnold when he comes back, which should be in the next week or two, I think. It's just a weird tissue injury he's dealing with, if I'm not mistaken.
1: I believe it's this week against Washington.
0: Yeah, so, I mean, if he's back this week, that'd be awesome for them. Are there any guys you're looking for?
1: C.J. Stroud is a guy that I'm definitely a fan of going into next. If you need a guy for 1 week, that is. He's playing the Colts, who have allowed 29 fantasy points to Patrick Mahomes and 33 total team points, and then they allowed 25 to Lamar and I think 40-something in week one to that Ravens offense. So it's really just... Not as much. I mean, I like C.J. Stroud, but it's not even about that. It's just the Colts do not look good against quarterbacks.
0: I think that's absolutely true. There's a lot of upside for that this week. I like that, too, because it's a very weekly matchup. You know, you're not playing C.J. Stroud long-term, hopefully, in your quarterback one slot, unless you're doing some weird Nico Collins stack. But, yeah, I like him. I also really like Bryce Young. I know we're going to talk about him more later, too. But I think those are the guys to look for, those kind of tier of a couple guys that have been in the league for a few years, but they still have that upside. I think Bo Nix is one of those guys. I know I'm higher on Bo Nix than you are, but I think he's a guy that's, if you're in a shallower league, he's probably on the waiver wire. And he's a guy you can go pick up easily. Yeah, I mean, anything else we should say about that Caleb injury, or should we go to break?
1: I think we can go to break.
0: All right, we'll see you guys back in 1 second.
2: Hey everyone, this is Bob Herman, Villanova class of 1983. I recall so fondly my years in Dougherty Hall, where the station was located. Our station then was called WKVU. I'm a former general manager and sports director in the station, but also had numerous DJ roles as well. My time at WKVU was invaluable. It taught me to speak clearly and concisely, and also to never be afraid of speaking to a lot of people. My fondest memories were broadcasting basketball games from numerous venues, including the Great Palestra and Fieldhouse. In 1983, broadcasting the Elite Eight game from Kansas City, Missouri, story at the Kemper Arena that featured Villanova versus Hakeem Olajuwon's Houston team to interviewing former President George H. Bush, the opportunities were abundant. These memories could fill a lifetime. I am so happy to see the college radio legacy lives on, with WXVU 89.1 bringing radio to the next

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1: And we're back, everybody. This is Final Fantasy Football on WXVU. We just talked about the Caleb Williams injury in the Chicago Bears. Talked about the Vikings a little bit too, and I think now we're going to go into some more quarterback injuries. Should we start with Jaden Daniels?
2: Yeah, I mean, not a great injury. We heard what Tom Brady said on that broadcast.
1: Yeah, that was a fun moment, you know. I think Jaden Daniels is made of butter. I think there's a lot of comparisons that I've seen made and that I would also make to RG3. Mm-hmm. I think there's a really big question now in Washington about the long-term sustainability of Jaden Daniels.
2: I mean, people talked about that in the draft, right? Like,
1: yeah.
2: A lot of people, I didn't love him going second before Drake May. I've consistently thought that was the incorrect pick. Jaden Daniels he's not very conscious about his health, I think. He takes a lot of big hits he shouldn't. He makes a lot of moves he shouldn't.
1: Yeah, there's a confidence there that he shouldn't have. You know, I think normally a lot of times we talk about quarterbacks not having enough confidence. He's in that other category. You know, I think the whole five thing off season was really weird to then play five quarters of football and then get injured for the rest of the season. Breaking your arm almost the exact same way you did last year against the Cowboys. So he kind of did the same thing again. And then I think to pivot over to Marcus Mariota more, who's now going to be the long-term starter for the rest of the year, He's saying he wants to do the opposite. He said he wants to avoid running unnecessarily. In an interview, he said, "I can really think of myself as a point guard. The more I can get these guys the ball, the playmakers, especially faster, the more space they get, the more they can do with it." So it looks like he's trying to get the ball out as fast as possible. He just wants to get it to his playmakers, which honestly I think is a good thing for this offense. I don't know if you have any other thoughts.
2: Who do you think that benefits the most on that offense?
1: I think that benefits Diggs the most.
2: Really?
1: I think I know he already threw a touchdown to Diggs last week. Diggs made a career for himself on getting run after catch, you know, the Minneapolis miracle.
2: He is pretty old now. What is he, 32 maybe?
1: Yeah, that sounds about right. I just think once he's in space, he's still really quick. I think he's shifty. I guess the alternative is Terry McLaurin, who's more of a deep threat guy. I always associate him like going deep, getting the crazy one-handed catch, you know, whereas I think Diggs is the guy that's going to be getting the ball in open space. This week they face Seattle, which is honestly worst case scenario if you're Marcus Mariota on an injured team. You know, expect a lot of throwing, I'd say. Don't necessarily think it'll be great throwing, but you can't run on this defense. It hasn't happened yet, and I don't think it will happen. I don't know. I think he's a good vet, but never in a million years would I start him in fantasy. However, I think he'll still be okay for guys like Diggs and McLaurin. I don't think there's a huge drop-off. But definitely, I think, put them half a rank lower than you have in your head right now. Anything on that run game? I think Merritt might feast a little more than he has in the past.
2: Yeah, I mean, not this week, obviously, against
1: the Seahawks.
2: That defense, but I can see Bill feasting.
1: Oh, totally. Kroski, Merritt. I mean, he's just a great player, you know. I think we're going to see more touches from him in future weeks. He's getting a really small carry size right now, which is weird because he's the one in that team.
2: Yeah, that was one of my thoughts. I mean, he's getting outsnapped by Rashad White, I believe.
1: Yeah, which is remarkable considering, as a Bucs fan, I can tell you with confidence, Rashad White is not good at football. He's Ramondre Stevenson without the upside. I think Bill's the better player. But I think I like them both, obviously not against the Seahawks, but longer term. As we see Mariota under center more, we're going to see more quick passes. We're going to see the run game.
2: That's why I'm kind of leaning towards Rashad White over Bill.
1: Tell me why.
2: I think last week Rashad White was out carried by Bill, even though he outsnapped him, which means they clearly have a confidence in him in the receiving game that they don't have in Ja'Cory Kroski Merritt. Rashad White had 6 targets, 6 receptions for 40 yards. That's a pretty reliable option, and I think Marcus Mariota, I mean, I don't have confidence in his arm. I don't think he has confidence in his arm strength. So I think we're going to see a lot of dump-offs to a running back, and that running back's a lot more likely to be Rashad White.
1: Yeah, I think that's actually pretty true. I think you're going to see Rashad White in the pass game more. I think he's more of a receiving back. But I would still argue that Bill is going to get the majority of the carries for this team. Mm-hmm. So in a PPR league, maybe you do want to see Rashad White maybe put up a bench spot for him if you have one. If you need a guy to start in that running back spot. I know running backs are really weak this year. It's something I've been struggling with too. But if you want a more classic run downfield kind of guy, I think you go for Bill still.
2: Yeah.
1: All right, should we travel over to the other part of the NFC East and talk about Jackson Dart?
2: Yeah. Again, not a great injury. Out for the season. He's opted to get the surgery.
1: Yeah, so per Adam Schefter, he has damage to his MCL, PCL, and meniscus, which leaves Jameis Winston as the long-term starter, Bucks legend, 30 for 30 season.
2: Famous Uber user.
1: Famous Uber user. Yeah, there's no one from the practice squad to replace him, so no matter how bad he plays, I don't think anyone else is going to start. Jake Haener is their QB3 in the practice squad, and I have my notes that he should not be allowed to touch a football. You know, I don't think that Jake Haener can start for an NFL team, which is why he's not even on the roster right now. So you're going to get a lot of Jameis Winston, which is fun football but not good football.
2: Yeah.
1: So he's going to get the ball downfield in some capacity. I don't know who is going to catch it. It could be any of the other 21 guys in the field, but someone will catch it downfield. However, they play the Titans at 1 p.m., so the stakes aren't that high, considering the Titans lost to the Jets, and even last week didn't look that good. Yeah, I mean, I have here, for the first time in his life, Jameis can take care of the ball, then they can win a few games, but, you know, otherwise I worry about this offense a little bit, which we can get more into as well.
2: Yeah, I mean, what are your thoughts on how does that injury affect neighbors, Scadaboo, Isaiah Likely, who's had a good first couple weeks, catching a lot of touchdowns?
1: Yeah, I think it's the same thing as the Commanders, where you just kind of have to put these guys one tier lower than you would think of them otherwise.
2: I agree.
1: I think there's weird wide receiver upside. You know, Jameis likes throwing the ball deep, as we know that. He's not afraid to show his arm strength, his arm talent. So I think you might see weird wide receiver twos in this team thrive. I think it's bad news for neighbors, though.
2: I had the exact same thing written down. I think it's bad news for neighbors, and it's good news for Malachi Fields and Darnell Mooney.
1: 100%.
2: You know, the guys that streak downfield.
1: Yeah, the guys whose goal it is to get as far down the field as possible, and that's exactly what Jameis wants to do. Scadaboo, I'm worried about a little bit, you know.
2: Really?
1: I think there's just a health concern anyway. I think I've never been that confident in him to stay healthy for more than 7 games because I haven't seen it yet. I think running backs always do worse when their team is less efficient.
2: Yeah, they're not going to be running the ball if they're losing every game, and I can see them losing every game.
1: There's a world where they lose a lot of games this year. You know, I think when Jameis has a full week of first team reps, you know, he came out of the tunnel last week singing. There was a video I saw where Dart is coming out really locked in, and Jameis Winston's right behind him singing like a tune. So I think if he's a little more locked in, you know, has those first team reps, expects to play football.
2: Yeah.
1: I mean, hopefully we don't see honestly what I would call a pathetic showing from a veteran of so many years who
2: hopefully
1: says he wants
2: to start.
1: Holding
2: a football rather than a clipboard for most of this week.
1: Yeah, yeah. That's very true. I just think he needs to get more reps with these guys, especially when you have new guys on the team like Mooney. Really just build that chemistry. It's the same issue we saw with Nixon Waddle week one, you know, but they're finding their footing. Winston might be able to as well.
2: Can see him and Isaiah Likely maybe becoming a good duo.
1: That is something I didn't think about. I could see that for sure.
2: The only thing, I'd still be down on Isaiah Likely's fantasy production just because his production is very touchdown dependent.
1: Yeah.
2: And he's not going to score touchdowns because the Giants aren't going to score touchdowns. Yeah. But I think other than that, his production isn't going to be that different. I can see Jameis throwing towards, you know, the biggest guy on the field.
1: Totally. Easiest target to hit
2: kind
1: of thing.
2: Maybe the only guy he can see.
1: Yeah, I might have to get LASIK again. I think, I don't know. I think with Isaiah Likely, again, he's touchdown dependent, like you said. And I think Jameis is going to look downfield a little more. I don't think he's ever really been the field general type.
2: Mm-hmm.
1: He never targeted his tight ends that much in Tampa or even in Cleveland, any of these places he's played. I just worry that it's going to be a lot to these X receivers, these Z receivers, and less about tight ends in the middle. But that's just me.
2: So next for actually good offense, what are your thoughts about the Panthers?
1: Yeah, so I think it's a big shift from last year. Last year, the only guys that were even viable were Tet and sometimes Dowdle for those few weeks where he was the best running back in the league for some reason. And now almost everyone is viable. You know, I feel like I see almost every Panthers player rostered in my leagues.
2: Yeah.
1: I think that's a lot of due to Young being better. You know, we're seeing what we saw in a scouting report when he got drafted 3 years ago. You know, he can move. I think he has the best understanding of his offense that he's had. I think that comes from more comfortability in the system and a system that's more consistent for him now. There's a confidence there that I haven't seen from him in the past. I mean, even just like watching games with him, he passes the eye test. His numbers look great. They're better than last year for sure. And I think his weapons are more confident too. Chuba's more viable. I don't think there's signs he's going to slow down, especially with Brooks being injured. How do we feel about Tet?
2: Again, I'm a big Tet guy. I think, I mean, he received 10 targets last year, last game, not last year, for 101 yards on 5 receptions. So I think we're also seeing Tet being targeted more downfield, which is I was not expecting, but yeah, still it's never a bad thing.
1: I think that's an example of Young really being more confident in this offense too. You know, he was his rookie year, I remember him missing a lot of those throws downfield, and then he kind of shied away from them for a while. And I think that's him building his confidence up.
2: I have it here that Tet received 6 targets past 20 yards for 81 total yards of air target, which is
1: that's
2: pretty good.
1: That's beautiful. That's exactly what you want from a guy like Tet in your fantasy lineup too. You know, hopefully he's not your wide receiver one, but he's a really nice wide receiver two to have. Yeah, he's a guy that's you're good for at least 13 points every week, I think, with Tet pretty safely. They play against the Browns this week. That's a tough defense, but I think he's still going to thrive because while they clamp down on the receivers, someone's got to pop out, and I think that guy's going to be Tet more likely than not. I'd say he's good for about 14 points this week. You know, he's going to get at least one good breakaway play. How do you feel about Jalen Coker?
2: I feel fine about Jalen Coker. I still don't. I think if he's on your bench, if he's maybe getting in your flex spot, that's good. If he's, you know, a starting wide receiver for you, that's not good, considering he's not even the best wide receiver on his real-life team. But
1: yeah, that's a good point.
2: He always has, you know, the ability to break away downfield for a, you know, 60-yard touchdown because that's just who he is. He's very good downfield.
1: Absolutely. I think it's this early, it's hard to say if it's a phase, right, which is kind of what you're saying. I think expect his development to kind of dip against Cleveland. You're not going to get the first 2 week Jalen Coker that you're going to guy. You know, I think of him as a low end flex as a Jalen Coker owner. Started him last week, went great, but this week, you know, I think I'm a little more worried about him. And I think you're absolutely right. He's not the best receiver on his own team. He's a guy that honestly, I'm going to talk about him more in that, buy and sell category that we have. But, yeah, it's a little interesting. How about Darren Waller? You got anything for me?
2: I have not. Did he catch a touchdown last week?
1: Yeah. Darren Waller
2: caught 2 touchdowns.
1: Yeah, Darren Waller had a football play last week.
2: Yeah.
1: Which really is remarkable. Everyone's favorite SoundCloud rapper, if you guys didn't know, Darren Waller, retired a few years ago. We're pretty confident he has CTE. Made a really horrible album and then came back for football to play with the Carolina Panthers. And he's playing really well.
2: I mean,
1: shockingly.
2: How much of that is just, you know, Bryce Young likes the biggest guy he can see?
1: Yeah, I think it really is. I think there's like nothing that needs to be said about Darren Waller. You know, don't start him, please. You know, if I'm playing in a matchup and my opponent starts Darren Waller, I want a new league kind of thing.
2: And I'd be really angry if I lost to that person.
1: If I lost because Darren Waller put up 2 touchdowns, I would be very mad. Yeah, it's not going to happen again. I can say with the utmost confidence that Darren Waller is not that guy. All right, we're going to go to a quick break, ladies and gentlemen, and then we're going to talk about some buy low, sell high guys.
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1: Ladies and gentlemen, welcome back to Final Fantasy Football. We just talked about the Panthers, the Giants, Jackson Dart's injury, and Jaden Daniels' injury. Now we're going to go into that boom-bust and those buy-low, sell-high guys. Zach, what do you got for me for the boom-bust?
2: Boom-bust? A boom for me this week is going to happen later tonight is Marshawn Lloyd against the Falcons.
1: Okay, talk to me.
2: I think the Falcons, they ranked bottom 10 in rushing yards allowed per play last year. I don't think their defense got any better. And I think the Packers are going to win this game. And when you win the game, you give the ball to your RB1 to, you know, chew the clock out. Just a pretty, I think it's pretty simple, you know. Marshawn Lloyd's just going to have a good game.
1: Yeah, I think that's true. How much of his value do you think is touchdown dependent, though? Do you think there's a world where he doesn't get in the end zone and he ends up with 11 carries for 31 yards kind of thing? Like, we see a lot from his stat lines.
2: Oh, I think it could happen. I mean, there's always a possibility, but I think there's a pretty good chance he ends up in the end zone. And even if he doesn't, I don't see it being, you know, what it was the last few weeks where they only give him the ball 11 times and he gets stuffed at the line. I think the Falcons' run defense isn't good enough to do that. And I think they're just going to, Marshawn Lloyd's going to outperform his past few weeks by a lot this week.
1: Yeah, I think there's a world where that happens. Do you think there's a world where Chris Brooks kind of takes that role, or do you think it's exclusively going to be the Lloyd show?
2: I think it's going to be the Lloyd show. I think the Packers coaches aren't very high on Chris Brooks. The only thing that I might be worried about is, you know, Marshawn Lloyd did have a fumble last week, and if you don't hold on to the ball, typically you don't keep getting the ball.
1: That's true, yeah. I mean, we're seeing that even with Stevenson in New England, right? We're seeing more Travion Henderson, which I think is good for them. But yeah, a lot of that comes from the fact that he can't hold on to the ball. I do worry about that with Lloyd. Who else do you got for me in the boom category?
2: I got Parker Washington. He's playing against the Patriots, which typically you're afraid of a wide receiver going against Christian Gonzalez. But Parker Washington lines up in the slot. Gonzo lines up on the outside. I think we're going to see a lot of Gonzo just erasing Brian Thomas Jr. from the game. And when you erase BTJ, that leaves Parker Washington to get the targets over the middle.
1: So you're saying we should be kind of fading BTJ this week, fade Jacoby Myers, and look more towards Parker Washington for value?
2: Absolutely. Maybe okay. Even a Tootin, too.
1: Yeah, I could see that. That could definitely be a Tootin kind of game. Who else you got for me?
2: I got Adonai Mitchell, who...
1: Okay, talk to me.
2: He's a buy for me, too. Targeted 12 times last week. This week, he is playing the... I had it in my head, and now it's gone. He's playing the Lions this week. We've seen the Lions give up a lot of passing yards. They're not an elite defense by any means. And A.D. Mitchell could keep receiving these targets. I think it's clear that Geno Smith likes him as a downfield option.
1: Yeah. Yeah, I mean, he's big. He's fat. I mean, he's might be the fastest player on that Jets team. You know, he's 6'2". He's only 23 years old. He's a young guy. My worry with him is those drops from last year. You know, the Jets got him, and then he still couldn't remember how to hold on to a football. But yeah, I think if you get the ball into his hands in open space, he's going to be a problem, which he was last week. It's kind of like the Kadarius Toney scenario, but less extreme, where I just worry about his hands sometimes.
2: Yeah. Another boom I have for you is Jadarian Price against the Commanders this week for Seattle.
1: Absolutely. I think that's a really good call, actually.
2: I think he could be, you know, this week, he could be in the high-end, like, RB5 conversations. Just this week. I'm, of course, not big on Jadarian Price for the season because of Zach Charbonnet coming back in just a few short weeks. But, I mean, I can see him putting up upwards of 20 points this week. The Commanders' run defense is absolutely horrible. They were third last in 2025, which doesn't make sense to me, really, considering they have... Deron Payne, Jonathan Allen. They have good...
1: Frankie Louvu, even.
2: They have good big defensive tackles and big linebackers, yet they just can't stop the run. And I think Jadarian Price is going to be no exception to that.
1: I give that to you. Do you worry about him due to the bad production he had the first 2 weeks of the season, or do we think those were flukes because of the matchup?
2: I think those were flukes because of the matchup. I mean, you play New England, one of the best run defenses in the game, and then... You follow that up by playing Arizona, who
1: is good.
2: I mean, Arizona's not good, but
1: yeah.
2: I mean,
1: at run defense compared to their pass defense.
2: At run defense, yeah. I think you just played two good run defenses, and you know, he wanted to throw the ball, so they threw it instead of giving it to Price. I don't think that's any, you know, indicator of his future.
1: I 100% agree. To go on that, I think you're right. I think he's going to have a good couple weeks until Charbonnet's back. Do you think he's a guy that in a couple weeks we're going to be saying sell high on?
2: Yeah, absolutely. I think I'm going to be saying that just about 2 weeks from today. I'll be telling you to sell on Jadarian Price, but until then, keep him in your lineup for this week.
1: Absolutely. I think that running back room is so shallow that no matter what, if you have a starting running back like that, you're going to start him. And I think, yeah, you're right. Don't worry about him this week. He's not going to put up 8 points.
2: Mm-hmm.
1: All right, how about the bus category?
2: Some guys we've already talked about. I mean, Malik Nabers with Jameis Winston. I just don't see a world where Nabers gets hit that much underneath. And, I mean, I'm a big Nabers guy. I think he's an elite wide receiver. Jameis Winston isn't the guy for him. Brian Thomas Jr., who I also talked about. Christian Gonzalez is going to be, he's an outside corner. Brian Thomas is an outside receiver, and Christian Gonzalez is the better out of those two by a wide margin.
1: I give that to you, absolutely.
2: And then one who you might not be expecting because he is a Saint, Travis Etienne, was out-snapped and out-carried by Alvin Kamara in Kamara's return week 2.
1: Ridiculous.
2: Yeah, I mean,
1: that's not sustainable at all.
2: Are you sure, though?
1: Alvin Kamara is like 100 years old. I don't care what his actual age is. He feels like he's 100. He runs like he's 100. He's always hurt. I think there's a world where Kamara takes that lead role again. How much of it do you think is going to be 50-50 snaps? How much of it do you think is them trying to reintegrate Etienne into this offense in more of a receiving capacity? Kind of like what we said about Rashad White.
2: I think that's absolutely what's going to happen. It's going to be like a 50-50 split with Kamara taking the running back downs and Etienne taking the receiving downs.
1: Yeah, I think that's true. I think what I worry about with that is that I think you're right. He might actually be a sell target because of that, and that Shuck looks downfield more when he's throwing the ball, as mm-hmm. we talked about. Olave week one had like 208 air yards, I believe it was.
2: Yeah, so, second to only DJ Moore, I believe.
1: Who had like 140. So it's like, it's not even the same conversation. I think you're right there, actually. I think Etienne's going to have a weird few weeks. I wouldn't be surprised if we're saying bye about him at week 6, though, once they find his footing back in the offense.
2: Yeah, I mean, they just need to get him integrated into the offense. Like, it has nothing to do with Etienne's skill. It's just poor coaching, in my opinion.
1: Yeah, absolutely. Anyone else you got for me?
2: In the bus category, I have Colston Loveland. I think he's sucked this year, and that's not going to stop with a quarterback that isn't Caleb Williams and is Case Keenum playing against a Vic Fangio-led Eagles defense that doesn't really allow that many points.
1: Yeah, that could be true. I'm going to talk about him a little later in our buy low, sell high category.
2: Mm-hmm.
1: I think I see it a different way. Where I think, yeah, his production's been so bad. I don't think Case Keenum's going to make that worse, though. I think, like we said, these veteran quarterbacks like finding the biggest guy on the field and throwing straight to their chest. I think once Colston Loveland is in space, he's a monster. He's so quick. He's really fast. He's strong. I think he's an overall good player. You know, I think there's a world where you're seeing like 6 or 7 targets to him every game. And I think I like him more than I like Burden and Odunze for that offense personally, really? But you could disagree there.
2: I mean, specifically for Case Keenum, I can agree with that. For the rest of the season, absolutely not.
1: Okay. Yeah, I think once we see weirder Caleb Williams games, like kind of what we saw in the playoffs last year where he's scrambling around trying to find a guy, I think you're going to find more Colston Loveland. I think they're too comfortable right now. In that, I mean, now he's hurt, but they were too comfortable for 2 weeks, and that's why Williams looked really bad week 2.
2: Mm-hmm. I think also not common to talk about defenses in a boom bust segment, but the Broncos defense is a bust for me this week. They're playing against the Rams. The Rams have allowed 1 sack all year, and this has potential to be a blowout, in my opinion. I can see the Rams winning this game like 35 to 14.
1: Okay. Yeah, I think, you know, honestly, I think there's a world where that does happen. I think that defense is kind of held in a higher esteem than they should be. I think for exactly the reasons you said. And I think, yeah, that Rams team, especially after that week one kind of embarrassing performance, is out for blood, as we saw this this past week.
2: Yeah.
1: So, yeah, I give that to you. Do you want to go to our buy low, sell high category?
2: Yeah.
1: All right. I would love to start this off with the guy we just talked about, Colston Loveland. Him and Luther Burden were buy lows last week for me, and I think you're going to love buying them even lower this week, considering the Bears had absolutely nothing on offense. Keenum at QB means you can probably buy him even lower. I typically am not a big guy in promoting tight end acquisitions midseason. But however, when it's a guy like Colston Loveland with upside, if you don't have a good tight end right now, if you're streaming a tight end, it could be worth trying to throw one of your low-end flex guys at somebody, plus maybe a backup for Colston Loveland. I think that's a good addition. Mm-hmm. Same with Luther Burden. There's no way he has 3 receptions for 32 yards again like he did last week. Because that offense has to do something different. That wasn't sustainable. And Case Keenum, we're going to see very fundamental football from.
2: Yeah, I mean, I agree with everything you said. Another buy I have is Drake London.
1: Okay, talk to me.
2: Michael Penix is returning. Drake London averaged 20 fantasy points a game with Michael Penix throwing him the ball last year. That is a lot of fantasy points a game. And
1: much higher than any other quarterback, if I remember correctly, right?
2: Oh, yeah, absolutely. I mean, this year, his stats are just way lower than that, frankly. He brought in 4 of 5 targets for 51 yards last week, which isn't terrible, but, you know, not a guy you want to have starting on your fantasy team by any means. And then the week before in week one, he brought in just 2 of 4 targets for 29 yards. And I think there's no reason to get discouraged by him if he's on your team, and I think you definitely want to be buying him if he's not, because Michael Penix knows how to get him the ball a lot more than Cooper Rush does.
1: Absolutely. I think anyone can get him the ball better than Cooper Rush does. Oh, my goodness. I think what I worry about is that Drake London plays in 2 hours for us. So I would say that you almost kind of want to hope Michael Penix has an off game this week, so that unless you have a league that's really active and you want to make a trade right now, I think there's a world where we almost hope that Penix has a bad game so you can make a trade for London next week.
2: Mm-hmm.
1: Yeah. Another receiver that I like personally is Jameson Williams.
2: Really?
1: Yeah, I think he's really frustrating for a lot of managers right now, which is a weird thing to say, but I think that's why he's perfect to go get. He's super volatile, and I think that's going to discount from the upside that he can actually give you. Mm-hmm. He has a really low floor and a really high ceiling. He's wide receiver 57 after 2 weeks, but I mean, in previous years, his upside is often top 15, even top 10 for a couple weeks. So I think he's a guy that if you have a consistent team, you try to buy him cheap. If you have a manager that's kind of frustrated with his lack of performance, and you sneak him into that flex spot.
2: Mm-hmm.
1: He's one of those guys that can put up 35. I would not be surprised if he puts up 35 or 40 points 1 week this year.
2: Yeah, I mean, he always has that potential. He's so unbelievably fast and so shifty. And Jared Goff likes getting the ball to guys like that.
1: Yeah, absolutely. That's a big part of their game plan. I think he's a week-to-week guy to play, honestly. You kind of play the matchup there. But he's a guy that I would totally buy low on.
2: Another buy low, Michael Wilson is establishing himself as the wide receiver 1 over in Arizona. He has 14 targets so far this year, only behind McBride. So he's getting like 6 or 7 a game. I just think if you have MHJ, you should get rid of him. And if you don't have Michael Wilson, you should be getting him. Because this Cardinals offense is going to run through him a lot more than it does Marvin Harrison.
1: Yeah, I mean, talking about sell low, Marvin Harrison, you know, I think he does nothing for this offense. I think he's only still rostered because of his name, honestly. I think he's really bad at football. Yeah. Maybe in a different system he could thrive, but yeah, Michael Wilson is the one for this team. He's the guy that's going to get the targets, especially, you know, with Brissett at the helm. He's going to get the ball downfield. He's going to get it to Wilson. He's not afraid to throw the ball. I 100% agree with that take.
2: You have any other buys, or do you want to move into...
1: I would love to move into the sell high category. I can start us off if you'd like.
2: Yeah.
1: You know, I always promote getting out of the Cleveland Browns offense, and I think this is no different. Denzel Boston.
2: Wow, really?
1: He scored a touchdown in each of his first two games. He has great numbers. However, he plays for the Cleveland Browns. So that's my problem with him. Deshaun Watson is his quarterback, and Deshaun Watson is very fickle. You know, I don't know week to week whether he's going to fumble the ball 8 times or if he's going to throw 2 touchdowns. And that's not sustainable, especially with a guy like Denzel Boston. You want to start him with confidence, and I don't think you can do that. I think he looks really good on paper. And then when you watch Deshaun Watson game film, the Browns look awful, and it's hard to promote a wide receiver for a team that bad.
2: Yeah, speaking of the Cleveland Browns, Quinshon Judkins is another sell for me. I mean, he's absolutely unstartable. He averages 2.5 yards per carry so far this year. That Browns offense is just awful. And,
1: yeah.
2: You know, I mean, I love Quinshon Judkins. I think he's a very talented running back. There's just no hope for him being a reliable starter this year with how bad his situation is.
1: Yeah, I think for me, he's the one consistent thing on that team, considering there's no QB questions. However, yeah, I want nothing to do with that team, to be honest. If there's anyone I do want, it might actually be Judkins, but if you told me you're selling on Judkins right now, I'd be like, absolutely.
2: Yeah, I think if you put Jesus Christ as the running back of the Browns team, I still wouldn't roster him on my fantasy team.
1: Yeah, I think that's very true. Yeah, there's just it's just that organization is falling apart. You know, until we see like a 3-game stretch that's good, even if they're not winning, if they just look like a coherent team, maybe I sing a different tune in about 4 to 5 weeks, mm-hmm. even six to seven weeks if you want to go later into the season. But right now, yeah, I want nothing to do with the Browns.
2: Yeah.
1: You get anyone else in the sell category?
2: Cameron Dicker.
1: You know, talking about a kicker here. Okay,
2: yeah, I'm talking about defenses. I'm talking about kickers.
1: We're going wild. Talk to me about Cameron Dicker.
2: He is on a team with the 5th least time of possession in the entire NFL. The Chargers are terrible. Kickers are so dependent on their offensive situations. You know, like, he literally... I mean, it's not his fault. Cameron Dicker is extremely talented. He's a top 3 kicker in the league in terms of, you know, how good he is at putting the ball in the field goal posts. But, mm-hmm. I mean, the Chargers' offense just will never be able to get him in range consistently, considering the fact that he also missed a field goal last week. I think he might have put up negative fantasy points last week. He missed a field goal.
1: Yeah, I mean, I think there's no world where I'm ever selling a kicker. Is my issue with that. I just kind of drop them.
2: Yeah, it's more of a drop him and pick up a different kicker. But
1: yeah, I think I actually did that in a league. I replaced him with Harrison Butker. But yeah, you know, it's weird having a kicker for a bad team. It's that thing where you don't want a kicker for a really good team either, because then they're just kicking extra points. You kind of want that middle ground, and Dicker's not in that situation right now. Mm-hmm. I mean, in a couple minutes, we're going to talk about the Chargers and Justin Herbert specifically. But yeah, I think that's a great point. He's just a weird guy. You know, I wouldn't say sell on him, but I also wouldn't say keep him. You know, you could just set him to the waivers.
2: Maybe if you can include him in a package, you know.
1: I think I would lose my mind if I got sent a trade package that included Cameron Dicker in it.
2: A guy that you're high on, apparently, and I'm not, Stephon Diggs. I mean,
1: yeah.
2: He's
1: talk to me.
2: He's absolutely a touchdown merchant. He'd average 9 points a game without touchdowns this year. He had 2 last week and 1 in week 1. Yeah, and his offense just isn't even good. Jaden Daniels is hurt. That offensive line isn't great. I think he's the 2nd-best receiver on the team behind Terry McLaurin. I just think there's kind of no reason to think he's going to keep up the production that he has.
1: That's interesting. I think, yes, he's the 2nd-best receiver on that team, but with how Mariota described that offense to be running in the future, I like Diggs, kind of from what I was saying earlier. You know, I think he's the guy that's going to be in space getting the ball. I think, yeah, his efficiency will definitely decline with a worse quarterback. But, I mean, Mariota already found him for a touchdown this week. I think he's a guy that's just going to get open as much as possible. And I just think there are no other options on that team. I think Scary Terry, let's call him Scary McLaurin, wow, is going to get clamped up by a lot of these corners that he faces against. And that's going to keep Diggs open in the slot. Because I think McLaurin is the biggest threat in general, especially with a guy like Mariota who has a lot of chemistry with McLaurin over the years in this offense, that teams are going to game plan for that, and that's going to leave Diggs open in the middle.
2: Yeah, but even if Diggs is open in the middle, I mean, without his touchdowns last week, 5 receptions on 6 targets for 47 yards. Firstly, 5 receptions on 6 targets, I don't think is very sustainable.
1: Yeah, I mean, however, what I hear out of that is 6 targets, and I like 6 targets.
2: But do you like 9 targets for Terry McLaurin?
1: Oh, yeah. I mean, I'm not arguing that McLaurin's not going to be good. I'm just saying that I think Diggs is going to keep that efficiency. Yes, he's a touchdown merchant, and I think that he's going to be scoring touchdowns a lot this season.
2: Even with Mariota at the helm?
1: Yes, because, wow. I don't think that running game is strong enough to support Mariota, and I don't think Mariota's afraid to make a throw downfield to Diggs.
2: Okay.
1: All right, I can wrap us up with one last sell high before we kind of get into that Chargers territory.
2: Okay.
1: Jalen Coker. Talked about him earlier. You know, he has more fantasy points than all but 4 wideouts through 2 weeks. He's not going to sustain that. As we talked about, Tet's the best guy on this team. You know, even Darren Waller's putting up Jalen Coker numbers. It's just a good offense right now.
2: Yeah.
1: And once defenses kind of start to solve that, Jalen Coker is going to go back to being, you know, the wide receiver from Holy Cross that is on the Panthers team kind of guy. If you can, I would say sell high. He's a guy that I have on my team that I'm trying to get into package deals. He has a lot of upside, and especially if you're trading with somebody that has less fantasy knowledge, all they see is really high numbers. Yeah, you want to talk about Chargers?
2: Yeah, I mean, how much is there to say? They kind of are terrible.
1: All right. Yeah, I mean, will they ever win another game? They're 0-2.
2: Like in history?
1: I think in the next 8 games. Their next 7 is at Buffalo, at Seattle, versus Denver, at Kansas City, at the Rams, versus Houston, at Baltimore. It's just upsetting.
2: It's just not okay.
1: It's bullying.
2: You thought it would be okay to start the season because you thought, this team's good. They're going to blow out the Cardinals. They're going to blow out the Raiders. And then they're going to go into this tough stretch. 2-0, maybe they'll grab a couple games out of it, leave it like 500.
1: Yeah.
2: But it's clear that that's not going to happen. You can't lose to the Raiders and Cardinals and then expect to go into Seattle and beat them.
1: It's 100% true. I think, you know, the nickname that the internet's given Justin Herbert over the years is If Man. you know, if he had a better defense, if he had a wide receiving core, and now he has a defense and a wide receiving core, and he's just lollygagging around. I think Herbert's due for a bounce back. I wouldn't freak out about him, but I wouldn't start him this week.
2: I like him. I'd never start him just because that offensive line, I mean,
1: it's horrible.
2: It's awful.
1: It's crumbling.
2: You think
1: him.
2: It's good when it has Slater and Joe Alt, but like, it's just, I feel like no matter what, the Chargers can't be good.
1: Yeah.
2: Again, it's a situation close to the Browns. Like, if their team was full of 11 Jesus Christs on offense and 11 on defense, I think just because of the fact that they're the Chargers, they'd find a way to lose 9 games and miss the playoffs.
1: That's very true. In 2 weeks, Herbert has thrown 2 touchdowns, 3 picks, and then this Sunday he had 3 fumbles. So I count 6 turnovers to 2 touchdowns. That's not a good thing for a team.
2: That's not good.
1: I'm completely out on Quentin Johnston just because this offense is doing nothing. The only guys I like are Amarian Hampton because that guy's really good at football, and if Herbert can't throw, you have to get the ball down the field somehow. I like the running back. And I think Ladd McConkey still has an argument to be viable, but not where his ADP was, not with, you know, the draft pick you spent on him. But I'd still hold on to Ladd, though. He's still a flex starter for me.
2: Yeah. Any more on the Chargers from you?
1: I mean, I think just to conclude it, like, they're hard to trust, you know, fantasy-wise. There's nothing really there except Hampton and, like, hope and a prayer. I think I wouldn't be surprised if they have one kind of impressive game versus one of the worst defenses on their schedule. If you told me that they, you know, get blown up by Buffalo and Seattle back to back, I'd believe you. And then if you told me they bounced back a little bit versus Denver at home, I wouldn't be that surprised, but I don't think they win more than 2 games in the stretch.
2: Yeah.
1: I think this is something that I don't even want to revisit the Chargers till, you know, week 10 when we're towards the end of the season and they found their footing. They're running the gauntlet right now. There's nothing to say.
2: Yeah. It's just the NFL might hate them. You know, frankly, scheduling those teams 7 in a row is just unfair.
1: Yeah, I 100% agree. All right, guys, we're going to go to break real quick, and then I'm going to give you your Thursday Night Football breakdown. Thank you for listening. This is Final Fantasy.
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1: Ladies and gentlemen, welcome back to Final Fantasy Football. We just gave you a big breakdown on the buys and the sells for this week. Now we're going to give you a Thursday night breakdown, which starts in about 2 hours. So it's the Falcons versus the Packers. Mm-hmm. You're seeing Michael Penix making his debut for the season, which is great. I think this game fundamentally is going to be irritating to watch. These are two teams that could be good that aren't going to play good. You know, the Packers went to overtime versus the Jets. And I know I keep using the Jets as the butt of the joke, even though they look decent this year, but, like, you only won a game against the New York Jets because Aaron Glenn doesn't know time management. He let the clock... We watched him...
2: You know what? Yeah, let's talk about that for a minute.
1: Yeah, we watched him get 50 seconds off the clock and not get the ball back, go to overtime, and lose to the Packers.
2: What a decision. I mean, he should have been fired last year. I don't know how you come in, make a team that was already terrible, make them worse. Turn them into the worst defense in the league. They got zero interceptions last year,
1: yeah,
2: I believe, as a defensive-minded head coach. I mean, I know we're not supposed to be talking about the Jets right now, but...
1: Oh, but, yeah, I'm always happy to,
2: I'm always happy to dog on them.
1: Yeah. Yeah, I think it's just... He's just a bad coach. You know, this defense looks better than last year, but I don't think that's thanks to Aaron Glenn. Yeah, there's nothing there for me. I mean, I like a lot of those weapons, but it's just a weird team. And then, again, that just reflects badly on this Packers team that was, you know, kind of heralded as going to be really good in this really hard division in the NFC North, and they just aren't.
2: Everyone always thinks the Packers are going to be really good, and I never see it.
1: And
2: I
1: then mean, Jordan the Love takes seed. The ball. Yeah.
2: They were the seventh seed. With, I mean, the NFL added the seventh seed in 2020. If they didn't do that, the Packers would have made the playoffs zero times in the Jordan Love era.
1: Yeah, you've been saying that to me. Jordan Love really is a seventh seed merchant, as what you coined it.
2: And then he... When he gets in the playoffs, he throws bad interceptions. I think you just can't believe in Jordan Love or the Packers.
1: Oh, yet. No. Yeah, I think Love looks solid this year. He always looks, you know, in quotation marks, solid. But he's only completed 52% of his passes so far. He's getting rattled by pressure. I think that's Atlanta's biggest chance to win this game, is that this Falcons front is really good. And Jordan Love is really bad against pressure, and this O-line's kind of shaky. So we're going to see a lot of quick throws tonight versus that Falcons defensive front. You know, as you were saying, if they start winning early, we're going to see Marshawn Lloyd. But otherwise, they're going to be scared of those run stoppers. We're going to see a lot of quick game like we did last week and the week before, especially week one against the Vikings. He threw the ball quick. He was getting the ball out as fast as he could. He's trying to combat the pressure because he's scared. You know, Love has this problem, especially in the playoffs, like you said, where he gets out of the pocket. He starts running around like a headless chicken. He just throws the ball. And that's, I think, how the Falcons are going to bank on winning this game. I think we're going to see these, like, weird, tedious, long drives from, you know, a good friend, Matt LaFleur, who I don't think anyone likes anymore.
2: Friend of the show.
1: Friend of the show, Matt LaFleur. Isn't friend of anyone right now, especially Packers fans. It's going to be a weird game, and you're going to see a lot of the Packers just trying to march the ball downfield, quick slants, try to make space.
2: I think they're
1: going to
2: do it well, though. I can see a lot of points being scored.
1: So I have a very different game script to that, but we can definitely get into that. Mm-hmm. I think going to the defense for the Packers is not all that bad. You know, Ejiron Cooper and Lucas Van Ness are really scary, especially against the Falcons, who haven't blocked all that well. You know, you're about to roll out Penix, who's coming off an ACL tear, who's had like five ACL tears in his life. I don't know if you've ever seen that photo. There's a photo of him in a wheelchair with double leg casts from his time in college.
2: Yeah, SpongeBob bit.
1: Yes, like exactly the same thing. You know,
2: paper skin and glass.
1: Yeah, and we're rolling him out against two very good guys off the edge and out of the linebacker position to kind of blow him up, and that's what I worry about here. You know,
2: notably not three, though. Micah Parsons is still injured.
1: Notably not Micah Parsons, which is huge for the Falcons. I think that's their chance to win, is that hole, that Micah Parsons-sized hole in the edge. yeah, they're going to be sorely tested by Bijan tonight just because of that Penix injury. Yeah. So I think it's a Bijan game strip kind of night. You were talking about London a lot. Penix with London is great. I just worry that Penix isn't back yet. You know, I think he needs to restore competence to this offense, and there's a lot that I worry about within this offense that I don't worry about with the Packers as much. And I think it's going to come down to whose offense is better at the end of the day.
2: Mm-hmm. I think these defenses are also not fit to stop anybody. These teams played in 2023. Jordan Love threw three touchdowns. And then on the Falcons side, Drake London caught six passes and a touchdown, and Bijan had 173 total yards. So yeah. I think offenses are going to thrive this game. I know you don't agree with me, but
1: I think there's definitely an argument to be made for that. There's a game script where Bijan's getting the ball 20 times. London's getting, you know, 6, 7, maybe even 8 targets tonight. But yeah, I think there's a level of competence that needs to happen on this Atlantic front that we're not seeing yet. And I worry that Penix just isn't at 100% yet to be able to do that.
2: Mm-hmm.
1: You know, is there a world where Penix comes back full swing, you know, gets the ball deep to London, finds Kyle Pitts over the middle? Kyle Pitts is great in Thursday nights for some reason and never good otherwise. yeah, I think that could happen, but it's unlikely. You know, it would be great to get Pitts and London upside tonight, especially considering that there have been non-factors in those first two games.
2: Yeah.
1: But I think, in my opinion, it's going to be kind of a battle of attrition. You know, I don't think either team's going to put up more than 24 points tonight, which is still a substantial amount of points, but, you know, you're not going to see a big shootout on Thursday.
2: Yeah, I mean, I'm not expecting a big shootout, but I think there's definitely room for, you know, big fantasy points. These long drives where Bijan, you know, he's chipping at it, getting, you know, a reception for 4 yards, a reception for 12 yards, you know, a reception for 20 yards, and then that just keeps going down the field.
1: I think it's going to be a huge Bijan day. I think it's also going to be a huge Christian Watson day.
2: Really?
1: You know, I wouldn't mind my money on Christian Watson. He's already got 10 receptions, 188 yards this season, 3 touchdowns. I think in a game like this, Love has to look to the guys he trusts when he's going to be pressured the whole game. Falcons aren't afraid to send pressure, and as I said, they're really good at sending it when they do. I think it's going to be one of those games where you got to find the guy quick.
2: Mm-hmm.
1: You were talking about Marshawn Lloyd upside. I didn't really write about that much. I think there's a world where that happens, but this running game is so weird, and this running defense is so good.
2: Absolutely.
1: That it's hard to make a prediction there. I don't know if you have anything else for this game.
2: I don't. I mean, I just think, kind of expect what you normally would. If Bijan was on your team, he's going to be in your lineup anyway. If Drake London's on your team, he should be in your lineup anyway.
1: Yep.
2: You know, these guys that are going to eat are going to eat. Guys that aren't.
1: Yep, I think that's exactly true. It's kind of what we said last week, but with two worse teams. yeah, it's these two guys that, like, they need this win tonight. Both teams need this win.
2: Yeah.
1: Even just for, like, culture, for locker room vibes. I think it's going to be one of those weird Thursday night games. It's hard to predict. If I had to say, I would say Packers by three. Packers by three. Yeah, I don't mind a 3.5 line for Packers. If you told me they won by more than a field goal, I believe you. I don't think it'll be more than 7.
2: Mm-hmm.
1: Yeah. You got anything else to say? Should we wrap it up?
2: No, I think we're good.
1: Yeah. So I think the moral of the story, everybody, is Packers by 3 or 7, and that's final.
2: And remember Tyler Shuck.
1: Remember Tyler Shuck. Thank you for listening to Final Fantasy Football on WXVU. I hope you have a great rest of your night.
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0: All right. Hello, everyone, again. My name is Ryan Stout. As always, I have my co-host with me, Sarah.
1: Hello.
0: And today, we are going to, again, mix it up a little bit. We are going to do some stuff that you have seen, you haven't seen, you know, do a little bit of everything. Yeah.
1: Yeah.
0: So, what I did recently is I, let me see. I pretty much. So I pretty much had set.
1: Downloading stuff.
0: Yeah.
1: Yeah, we downloaded a bunch of new songs over the summer that we did not previously have. So, what song are we going to start with today?
0: So, the first one is called Band in DC by the song Bad Brains.
1: Okay.
0: And I think that they are really cool.
1: I've never heard of this band before.
0: Yeah. They are a punk rock band.
1: Okay.
0: And they are really, really cool.
1: Awesome. And
0: they're awesome. I think I've seen them really cool. They're so cool before. And I love seeing them. Yeah.
1: Cool.
0: Awesome.
1: All right, here we go.
0: Bad Brains, Banton, and DC. And just to warn y'all, it's not for everyone. but yeah, here we go. Bad Brains, Banton, and DC.

0: Yeah, so like I said, it's not for everyone, but I did see them live. I did see Bad Brains live, and on Instagram, I had heard that they're coming back together, apparently.
1: Really?
0: Which is really, really cool to see.
1: That's cool, yeah.
0: So, yeah, and they're like, gosh, they're like, what, 60?
1: Oh, gosh, yeah. So, yeah. And they're getting the band back together.
0: Yes, I think so.
1: That's awesome.
0: But I don't know if it's for, like, a merch sale or something like that.
1: I guess we'll see.
0: Yeah, it's really cool. All right. So, waiting. So, next up, I think next up I wanted to do something like, let me see. This next one by Four Non Blondes, called What's Up. You see it everywhere.
1: Yeah.
0: You know, you see it everywhere. Definitely. You see it in movies. You see it everywhere. Movies. And I really like it.
1: TikTok.
0: TikTok, yes. And I think it's an incredible, incredible song. Yeah.
1: All right. Here we go.
0: Four Non Blondes. What's up?

0: All right, that was Four Non Blondes with What's Up. And next up, we have The System with Don't Disturb This Groove. Shout out to my mom, who put me onto this song. She was the one who actually, who loves singing to the song. The System is also a huge, also a one-hit wonder. And this is, I think, one of their... one of my favorite songs from them, and I think one of their best songs, and I think a lot of their songs, why I think they're one-hit wonders, because I think a lot of their song, the person, the guy sounds a bit like Prince.
1: Oh,
0: a little bit.
1: Okay.
0: I don't know if you may be able to hear it.
1: Yeah.
0: If you hear a bit in his voice, for those of you who have not heard it, but I still love the song, nonetheless. It's an incredible song and so good.
1: Yeah.
0: But yeah, here we go. The System, Don't Disturb This Groove.

0: That was The System with Don't Disturb This Groove. And, you know, again, shout out to my mom for that, for putting me onto that song. So next up, we're doing The Looking Glass with Brandy, You're a Fine Girl. And you see this everywhere.
1: Oh, yeah.
0: You see this in Guardians of the Galaxy. You see this everywhere. But mainly, I think this has been put mainly in Guardians of the Galaxy.
1: Yeah.
0: Yeah.
1: Yeah.
0: Which is great. This is an amazing song.
1: It's good. Yeah. My Aunt Brandy was actually named after the song.
0: Wow.
1: I think it came out only maybe a few years before she was born. So, yeah.
0: Wow. All right. So here we go. The Looking Glass with Brandy, You're a Fine Girl.

0: All right, that was the Looking Glass with Brandy, You're a Fine Girl. And it's very cool. I was thinking of which A Guardians of the Galaxy that you saw it from, and it's the sequel, which I think is it the fourth one that they're on now?
1: I actually have no idea. I haven't kept up.
0: I think it's the last one.
1: Okay.
0: Now.
1: Okay.
0: I think the last one is their best one.
1: Really?
0: Honestly.
1: Okay.
0: Yeah. All right. So, let me see. I think right now we are going to go with some. All right. So. We got so we have Cheryl Lynn, and this one is kind of a disco vibe.
1: Okay.
0: It's kind of a disco. It's a bit of an older vibe with Cheryl Lynn. Uh-huh. This one, we are both talking. This one's also in Shark Tale. It's the only one that I've seen. For those of you that have seen Shark Tale, I'm not too fond of it myself. Yeah. My mom put me on to it when I was little. Thanks, Mom. I love you. Got to Be Real by Cheryl Lynn. And I love the horns in this. I love everything about it, you know? Cheryl's voice. And there's a specific type where Cheryl's hits a very, very, very high note.
1: Oh,
0: and
1: wow.
0: It's incredible.
1: Oh, I'm excited to hear this. Yeah.
0: It's a really... It's so impressive. Yeah.
1: Cool.
0: Yeah, here we go. Got to Be Real by Cheryl Lynn.

0: That was Got to Be Real. And I really, really like that song a lot.
1: It's really good.
0: Yeah. I just love, you know, just all the like I said, the disco vibe of it and everything about it is incredible.
1: Totally.
0: And yeah. All right. So next we have Lips Inc. with Funky Town. And this song, again, has been in a ton of movies.
1: Oh, yeah.
0: Shrek. It's been in Shark Tale. It's been in a ton of stuff.
1: Yeah.
0: And it's really, really good. I really like it, personally. And, like, you've definitely heard this
1: song.
0: Oh,
1: yeah.
0: You know.
1: Who hasn't?
0: Yeah. Oh, yeah. Yeah. Here we go. Lips, Inc. with Funky Town.

0: That was Lips Inc. with Funky Town. And I really like that song just because of how, you know, it is so catchy. It's incredibly catchy, actually.
1: Oh, yeah.
0: And just like how, just the singing and just like everything about it. Yeah.
1: It's a good one. Yeah.
0: Oh, yeah. And how it's in everything. Like I said, Shrek, how it's in like Shark Tale. Yeah, here we go. So next we have Pump Up the Jam, and this one is another one that I really, really like. Pump up the Jam is one that I actually use in my workouts.
1: Nice, yeah.
0: Yeah,
1: it's a classic.
0: It is, yeah. And I really, really like this song a lot. And I love just like the bass and the booming bass of it, and just how good the singing is and everything about it. So yeah.
1: Yeah.
0: Pump Up the Jam. Here we go.

0: What does it really mean to be strong?
1: Pushing through pain.
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0: And squashing emotions.
1: Through our conversations with student athletes and endurance competitors, we've learned there's another side to strength.
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4: Welcome back. So, next up, we're going to keep the dance theme going. All right. 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